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Be sure to wake up with Doug and Jen tomorrow morning for your daily dose of entertainment news with The Dish. 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
1: Alex Warren is coming up along with Ella Langley, Katy Perry, Harry Styles, and Magic. 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
1: All right. Hi, friends. This is Natalia hanging out with you. It is the middle of the night. We just moved into our Monday. Hope you had a great weekend. Did you get a chance to rest and recharge? Are you ready for this week? Yeah, I know how that feels, right? It's a new week. It's going to be all good. We'll be at that weekend before you know it. Hey, more music coming up on the way for you. Let's do some Kelly Clarkson and Alex Warren next. Don't move.
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1: Well, rumors are swirling that Ella Langley and podcaster Theo Vaughn are, you know, dating. They got a 20-year age difference. Maybe this is just a quick little fling. 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To Ella Langley, choose in Texas. 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
1: All right, quick question. You know, these random thoughts happen in the middle of the night. How would you describe 2026 so far? If you could only use one word, what do you think that one word would be for you? Well, a new survey asked this question, and the number one response was stressful. Yes, stressful was the word. After that, it was people saying that they were just overwhelmed. And then lastly, a lot of people did put hopeful. You know what? I think I've been feeling all those things as well. If the same for you, we're in it together, right? All right, coming up on the way, some Justin Bieber and Gautier. Hang out.
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I mean, is it a Met Gala if Rihanna doesn't show up? She has to be there tonight. Hopefully, fingers crossed. I mean, Beyonce's co-chair. She should be there. Let's go. It's Riri, Umbrella.

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Oh, I'm telling you, if I was somber, I would be telling everyone Taylor Swift talked about me. When it talks about songwriting, what a great compliment as a musician, right? Like, she's one of the greatest lyricists, songwriters, and she, like, complimented you. Somber, let the world know.

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1: All right, what are some food trends that we can do without? 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And someone said, why are we putting caviar on everything? 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Thank you very much. Someone else said, Dubai chocolate. I just don't get it. All right, I tried a Dubai chocolate thing at Starbucks. It was yummy. It was okay. I don't know that I would like rush to get it again, but I get it, maybe. And then sushi push pops. It's sushi in a tube. No, give me my sushi the way that I always like it. That doesn't sound appealing to me at all. What about you? What is like a food trend that you've been seeing lately that you're just like, I don't get it? 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All right, Huntrix and Panic at the Disco next.
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The best variety from the 2000s to today, now 93.3. All right, did you go see Devil Wears Prada 2 over the weekend? Bringing in some good numbers. Okay, I need to go see it. I haven't seen it just yet, so no spoilers. It's Panic at the Disco.

Now 93.3, the best variety from the 2000s to today. All right, baby name trends. What are the names this year so far that are getting very popular? I'll tell you next. Stay right here. This is Pink

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1: All right, what's going on? It is Natalia hanging out with you. And baby trends this year, we're getting updates on what names are rising very, very fast. Well, Nova. Nova is a name for little girls that is getting very popular. Iceland as well, okay, but spelled like I-C-E-L-Y-N-N. Yeah, Iceland. Some other popular names that are getting big. Maverick for boys, it's a big winner, jumping ahead of traditional names like Thomas. But in the top 10, it hasn't changed very much. Liam, still very popular for boys, and also Olivia as well. I feel like at some point in the future, we're going to have so many Liams and Olivias, right? But they're beautiful names, so I get it. All right, stay right here. Sabrina Carpenter in Linkin Park coming up next.
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The best variety from the 2000s to today, now 93.3. I saw this crazy story that Taylor Swift has a budget of $10 million for her bachelorette party. 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

0: Drop Dead. The best variety from the 2000s to today, now 93.3. All right, that's the latest from Olivia Rodrigo, Drop Dead. Hi, it's Natalia hanging out with you. And of course, if you're a big fan of Olivia Rodrigo, then you know her big news. She announced a tour, the Unravel Tour, going to be kicking off in September. It goes all the way until next year, going all over the place. Presale actually starts tomorrow, and then a general on sale goes on Thursday. So if you're trying to get those tickets, I would definitely look into getting Olivia Rodrigo tickets. And then she's going to be dropping that new album in June. Can't wait. Lots of good stuff. All right, Ed Sheeran and Ella Langley next.
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1: 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Let's get into this one. It's Ella Langley, Choosing Texas.

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things that I've got. Coming up, we got three things you need to know now. We'll talk about the U.S. escort that will be starting beginning today. We'll also talk about Spirit Airlines. And finally, a day of celebration today. We'll talk about all of that coming up in three things you need to know now. Back.

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1: It's time for three things you need to know now. President Trump said that the U.S. is going to start escorting commercial ships through the Strait of Hormuz. He also offered little indication that he's prepared to accept a proposal from Tehran aimed at ending this Iran-U.S. conflict. He did announce that the escorts are going to start today, describing the move as a response to requests from several unnamed countries not directly involved in the fighting that asked Washington to help free ships currently unable to move through the waterway. Trump said the move is for the good of Iran, the Middle East, and the U.S.
2: All right.
1: Nice and vague.
2: Sounds good.
1: Yeah, exactly. The sudden collapse of Spirit Airlines is impacting thousands of employees and, of course, travelers as well. The discount carrier announced early Saturday it's canceling all flights and going out of business.
2: I thought we kind of saw this coming when they tried to merge with JetBlue and couldn't.
1: They did.
2: That they couldn't maintain their business.
1: Well, they just recently reached out to the government for a bailout along with a few other discount airlines. So I expect those will likely fold as well. Spirit said in a statement that passengers who booked flights with credit cards or debit cards will automatically get refunds. And you're basically just going to have to find another flight, which is terrible. Like, absolutely terrible. I know Delta sort of stepped in to try to help out in a lot of cases. There are some other airlines helping, but still, you know, when you've got flights booked, kind of an awful thing to have happen with the cost of fuel right now. No surprise that these companies are having difficulty. And Doug?
2: What?
1: May the force be with you today. It is May the 4th.
2: All right.
1: Today, people around the world are going to celebrate Star Wars
2: Day.
1: It's
2: one of my least favorite things.
1: Why?
2: I just think it's so dumb.
1: Well, it's May the 4th.
2: I know. I saw on social media. Everybody's very excited about it. How many years have they been doing this for?
1: It dates all the way back to 1979.
2: Oh, really?
1: Yeah.
2: No, I don't remember hearing about it much until relatively recently.
1: Well,
2: 15 years maybe.
1: Back in 1979, Margaret Thatcher was named Britain's first female prime minister. And to celebrate her victory, her party took out an ad in the London Evening News saying, "May the 4th be with you, Maggie. Congratulations." And obviously it's a pun. Has since been the unofficial greeting for Star Wars fans on this here holiday. So there's some good news.
2: Sure.
1: There's plenty of bad news, but let's celebrate the silly stuff. That is three things you need to know now.
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0: 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Doug and Jen.
1: With Spirit Airlines going out of business and maybe other airlines, this happens every so often. It seems like airlines are always on the brink.
2: Yeah.
1: And then the government bails them out. And then they're like, look at us. And, you know, then they like, oh, something got tough. We need money from the taxpayers again.
2: It's like every time gas prices go up.
1: And that happens every 8 years or so.
2: Meanwhile,
1: it's outrageous.
2: Can I file for bankruptcy when gas prices go up?
1: No, you can't file for anything. You can't ask for anything because you won't get it. We'll talk about some options for people coming up next.

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0: Doug and Jen.
1: Now, 93.3. I say live someplace nice that you want a vacation in. Just make that your home. Because you can't afford to vacation anymore.
2: No, that's true.
1: So airlines are closing. That Spirit went out of business.
2: Yeah, they did. Poof. Overnight.
1: And everyone else, I'm sure the other airlines are trying to figure out how to basically get the taxpayers to cover their gas.
2: Right.
1: Until the gas price. Because they're such brilliant business people. They're such brilliant CEOs that when anything changes that costs them money, what they do is they pass it on to you until you won't buy it anymore. And then they pass it on to you via the government, taxing you to pay them and bail them out.
2: It is a strange concept.
1: So this, and this keeps happening.
2: Yeah.
1: So eventually it's just going to be like, all right, guess what?
2: Yeah.
1: If you can't afford to be an airline, you're not an airline anymore.
2: Right.
1: So now there's three airlines left and they can charge a premium and start doing it fancy again for just rich people.
2: Okay.
1: And then a little riffraff like us fly. So I don't want to drive on vacation.
2: Uh-huh.
1: I want to live where I want a vacation.
2: Yeah.
1: I want to be on a lifelong vacation.
2: Like where?
1: Someplace with a beach and warm weather all year round.
2: Oh.
1: I don't know where. But there's a lot of places like that.
2: Interesting.
1: I mean, it's got to be someplace inexpensive.
2: Well, good luck.
1: No, there are places. They're just, you know, also volatile.
2: Well, that's...
1: That's all right. I'm going to be on the beach. They're going to leave me alone. They're going to be like, there's that guy. He's down there with his... I'm going to wear the pants that... They go like almost capri pants, but like I was shipwrecked.
2: Oh.
1: That kind of pant. And I'm going to just be on the beach and I'll be the coconut guy. There's
2: you
1: like,
2: don't
1: who's
2: even,
1: that guy?
2: You have to be able to climb the tree to pull the coconuts
1: no,
2: down.
1: No, you just throw stuff up at the coconuts till they fall down. And
2: like
1: then you,
2: a wrench?
1: And I, yeah. And I have a machete.
2: Yeah.
1: And I have a big beard and long hair. But that's where I got to be.
2: You're going to grow long hair?
1: Well, I'm not going to get haircuts because I'm going to be on the beach all the time. Too busy. I'm not looking for fun, partying, but I just need to be someplace where... Because in the winter, I need to get away.
2: Right.
1: I need to get someplace warm. And if I can't afford to now, because, you know, the $33 flights with Spirit Airlines aren't going to be accepted anymore, I need to be there all the time. I feel like I can't be in a situation where I can't get places or it costs too much to vacation.
2: Yeah, it's weird. But like even this year, Florida was cold, you know, like they had they do that thing where the lizards, the iguanas fall out of the trees
1: yeah.
2: and they're stunned by the cold.
1: But it's like 50 is cold down there. And it's, I mean, they're what, for a month? I can do a month.
2: Can
1: I can't
2: you?
1: I can't do five. I can't do 5 months. Of terrible.
2: It was most of October, November, December, January, February, all of March.
1: Right. How many months
2: most
1: is that?
2: Most of April. So we're looking at 7 months yeah. at this point.
1: Okay.
2: Seven months.
1: And I don't
2: want
1: to do five. So imagine my dismay. Now, I wasn't flying Spirit Air, but I just feel like every time there are, you know, any difficulties
2: mm-hmm.
1: economically, the airlines start crying poverty.
2: Yeah.
1: And it's like you are not a good business if you are at that point where any hiccup throws you into a tailspin.
2: Well, I will say this, like if gas prices go up and it becomes like, you know, unaffordable to drive, can I claim bankruptcy and get bailed out by the government?
1: No,
2: oh.
1: You cannot. You get nothing. So you can't do anything. There's no one that you can. I mean, honestly, the first thing they do is try and figure out how to raise ticket prices to the maximum.
2: Mm-hmm.
1: And then when people stop buying, then they're like, okay, now what do we do? I don't want to pay for gas. Oh, me neither. So let's just get a bailout.
2: Fold.
1: Or fold or
2: yeah.
1: file for bankruptcy. And it always seems like the CEOs leave with all the money.
2: Of course they do.
1: They still get their bonuses.
2: Well, that was written into their contract.
1: Absolutely. I'd be a good CEO.
2: You think so?
1: Yeah.
2: They don't seem to be doing a very good job.
1: No, they tell everybody, this is what I want done. This is what will make our company fantastic. Do it.
2: And then more
1: these people
2: seats.
1: Go, yes, sir, I can do it. And then they run out and they do it badly or whatever. And then they just blame those people for doing it badly and somehow maintain their CEO-ships forever.
2: You would never fit in a seat on Spirit Airlines.
1: I've been on Spirit Air.
2: You cannot fit.
1: I went.
2: You did?
1: Yeah.
2: And were your knees like in the next
1: small
2: row
1: seats.
2: In front of you?
1: I mean,
2: you?
1: I flew for $33 to Atlantic City. $33. Now, if you had anything, in your, like if you had gum in your pocket, they try and charge you $50 as carry-on. But I went almost like in a unitard.
2: Yeah.
1: I'm not paying. $33. It said it on the thing. I'm going to, because my parents were living down that way. But I'm like, for $33, It's like a 25-minute flight. It was great, even though there was duct tape on stuff. And it, you know, it was like iffy if we'd make it. I felt for $33, it's worth the gamble. Like, okay, if you give me a $33 plane ticket anywhere in the country, if you were an airline, 50% chance it crashes, I'd still fly it.
2: Good to know.
1: Right?
2: Good to know that there are consumers
1: high
2: like
1: risk
2: you.
1: Airline. That that's what you call it. It's cheap. Not sure we're going to make it, but for $33 to LA, what do you say? All right, sign me up. Let's go.
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1: The Dish is on the way. We'll talk about Zoe Kravitz and Harry Styles. I don't know, man. This is a whirlwind. There's no doubt about it. The Oscars updated something. Not to make it more entertaining, I don't think.
2: Oh, but that's still unfortunate.
1: Something good with the
2: voting.
1: They're
2: not going to bring the giant hook out and pull the people off stage. No?
1: I guess not.
2: Huh.
1: Charlize Theron, she's got something going on with her kid.
2: Kids?
1: I don't love it.
2: Okay.
1: I don't love it. I don't love this celebrity nonsense. We'll talk about it coming up next.

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1: It's time for The Dish. Sources are claiming that Zoe Kravitz and Harry Styles are reportedly planning two weddings.
2: Well, that makes sense.
1: One in London and one in New York.
2: Yeah, I get it.
1: Well, who is Zoe Kravitz just with?
2: Channing Tatum.
1: Like a week ago.
2: No, it's been like a year, I think.
1: Has it been a full year? I mean, I know it's a whirlwind, and I know by the time a relationship ends in Hollywood, it's already been over for 6 months, and people are dealing with it to make it look as good as humanly possible for you. But it seems like the Harry Styles, Zoe Kravitz to the altar is a little quick.
2: It might be, but also, I get it. Like, her dad's a musician. She's used to that form of lifestyle, I bet. So it might be a comfort to her.
1: Maybe. They say Harry's biological clock is ticking. He really wants a baby. Does Zoe know? Because maybe she doesn't. You know?
2: All right.
1: Harry Styles can buy a baby, I'm sure.
2: Why would he buy one?
1: Well, so he doesn't have to. Like, maybe she doesn't want to get pregnant right away.
2: That's true. Zoe, maybe she does.
1: And she's the one who gets pregnant.
2: Right.
1: So it's not up to you, Harry.
2: Maybe they adopt.
1: Maybe they do. That's a good thing. I don't know. They make a nice couple, though. He seems like a good guy, and she seems nice enough in everything I've seen.
2: If Ryan Gosling likes him, so do I.
1: Oh. They like each other?
2: It seems so.
1: Oh, didn't he do a song for something, for a movie?
2: The Project Hail Mary?
1: Yeah.
2: I don't think the song was for that, but they used his song.
1: I see.
2: Sign of the Times.
1: The Oscars are updating their eligibility rules to require the nominees in the acting and writing categories be human. They will also allow actors to be considered for multiple roles in the same categories.
2: Okay.
1: So that's good, I guess. I think it would be weird if an AI thing won an Academy Award.
2: I think that would be the end of the Oscars.
1: But it doesn't, I mean, honestly, there's a lot of movies out there that make a lot of money that mm-hmm. don't get nominated for Oscars. So I don't know if it really matters what, I don't know that everybody who's making movies is saying, I'm doing it to win an Oscar. I think they're saying it, I'm doing it to make some money.
2: Or art.
1: Right.
2: Or a dream situation come true.
1: But the people who are going to use the AI, probably not so much about the art, more about the money is my guess.
2: Mm.
1: And maybe it'll work for them and they'll make a ton of dough and not care if they're in the Oscars at the end of the year. Charlize Theron says that her daughters are going to have to support themselves financially when they're old enough. And their first cars are going to be Datsuns.
2: Smart.
1: Because as new drivers, they'll probably crash them. That's her quote.
2: I have a friend who bought his daughter a nice, cute little zip for her first car. Guess what happened 1 week later?
1: Yeah, you got to buy him something that you don't care about.
2: How did you treat your powder blue?
1: I hit everything in the state of Rhode Island.
2: Beautiful car that your folks thought maybe might come back to them at some point.
1: Yeah, no. I destroyed it. It was, and that was my second car. Yeah. Never mind my first. I did okay in, although I definitely banged into a couple of those, the painted big pipe things around the gas tanks.
2: Yeah.
1: When you go up the gas pumps, I hit those more than once. Or opened my door into
2: them. Do you think maybe you should have gotten glasses when you were younger?
1: No, I think what the problem is there's no idea. When kids are in cars, they have no idea like what's the doors open and what they might hit. Like if you let your kid in the passenger seat of your car, 9 times out of 10, if there's something close enough, they're going to slam the door into it.
2: Right.
1: So they don't like eventually when you're in a car, you start to understand the area around the car. I think it takes a while. So give them something crummy. Absolutely.
2: I agree. I wish I could get my kids a tank.
1: I don't know where she's finding a Datsun.
2: Well, I mean, I think what she's saying is they're getting like a metal hunk, not a beautiful sleek.
1: But this is the problem.
2: Car.
1: You guys all sit there, but you're going to say, well, it doesn't have 500 airbags in it. It doesn't automatically brake. I can't track how fast they're going. It doesn't send me. That's why parents are getting newer cars for their kids, for the safety that's involved.
2: I don't want those. I want my kids to learn how to be safe drivers before all those things come into account.
1: I agree, but people are afraid because the older cars don't have those things.
2: Yeah.
1: They just don't. I think it's okay. But listen, I don't have to deal with it. It's going to be a Jenny problem. That is a look at the dish.
0: Spring is here. Spring is here. 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

0: There's a woman who has something as a non-negotiable on her dating profile.
1: Okay.
0: I think it is a topic that a lot of people disagree about, and I certainly lean more towards her sense of I don't know, what is and what is not allowed.
1: So yeah, you're a little difficult.
0: I don't know if that's true. I don't think this is a lot to ask, but we're going to talk about it coming up next.

0: Jen. Now,
1: 93.3. There's a woman on a dating app who has, as a non-negotiable, this. Ready? Here's the quote.
2: I'm ready.
1: Street clothes don't touch the bed. End quote. Whatever you wore out that day does not touch the bed. You put on pajamas, maybe even you shower before you sleep there. And of course, there are a lot of people that are like, what, are you crazy? And then there are a lot of people that are like, yeah, duh. Which side of the coin do you land on, Douglas?
2: I'm fine with street clothes on the bed, on top of the bed, like on the bedspread and stuff. I don't know that I would get under the covers on the sheets in what I wore out that day. But sitting on the bed and lying on the top of it, I think, is fine.
1: Yeah, I was with a fella who one day I went up into my bedroom and his shoes that had been used to walk around indoors, outdoors, all over the place, weren't just on the bed. They were on my side of the bed.
2: Well, and I'm a proponent of that.
1: I nearly lost my mind. Like the implosion in my brain that was happening because of this.
2: What do you think is happening?
1: The filth from the bottom of someone's shoes where I sleep. And by the way, I find it passive aggressive considering the fact that it was my side of the bed.
2: I generally tend not to put shoes on a bed because my mom used to say it was bad luck.
1: It's disgusting.
2: But that's why they said it was bad luck, just like shoes on a table. Like everything that they didn't want to happen. You tell a kid it's bad luck, kids believe in luck, so they don't do it. I have been known to occasionally slip and have my shoes on the bed. Like I'll carry them into the room or something and just kind of put them on the bed for a sec. And I will say, just thinking about it, probably on the side closest to the door. So if your side is closest to the door, that's the one that's going to get the shoes on.
1: You don't think about it at all, though, like where you would be putting. Yeah, it drives me insane. It drives me insane. If somebody were to, like I had some work done and somebody was like in my bedroom and I was like so upset by that. I was like, I don't like it.
2: Well, you like to get upset.
1: That's not true. That's not true. I have certain rules and parameters in my brain. Now, like we weren't a shoes off family when I was growing up. But I never wore my dirty shoes into my bedroom. Like I had a carpet on the floor.
2: Yeah.
1: Like, I would never roll around in filth in my bed.
2: If you're just going in your car and on the, you know, driveway and the walkway and things like... It's one thing if you're mowing the lawn, don't wear those shoes into the
1: bed. How about street clothes? Like, you're wearing them out on the street.
2: Yeah,
1: you're walking
2: but I'm not
1: down
2: rolling
1: city
2: on the
1: streets.
2: Street. You know what? If you're on a dating app, I'm going to tell you, because there's only so many characters I think you can use in your non-negotiable section, just put, I'm very difficult. Because that's what I would, like, that's how I would describe you.
1: You know what you could do? You could put, I'm a filthy pig on yours. Hey, did that just fall on the floor? Don't worry, I'll eat it.
2: If someone were to ask me.
1: The same floor where your dog scooted across on their butt. Yeah, sure.
2: About,
1: I'm sure you can't get
2: Jen,
1: worms from that.
2: I think I would say, you know, like, what's Jen like? Difficult.
1: Yeah.
2: She's difficult.
1: Go ahead, keep throwing that out there. I don't care. At least I'm not getting worms.
2: My guess is you've gotten that word used to describe you,
1: you know,
2: Jenny,
1: what's
2: is
1: funny?
2: A little bit difficult.
1: No, not one person. Not one person. Now, does my brother call me the spoiler? Yes, but whatever.
2: Because you ruin everything. I love that. I think that's the best. I don't know. I have not been on a dating app. I think about, if I was someone who had a non-negotiable like that, I might save it. I might save it for when I meet in person. Because, I mean, honestly, why do you need to put it on there? Like, you're already thinking about the person that you might
1: being a
2: dirt bomb. I don't know.
1: There's a lot of you people around.
2: What do you think is on my clothes right now that would be not okay on the bed?
1: Let's see. Any of the odors or dirt or like filthy, like exhaust from cars on your, all of it.
2: It's in your hair. It's on your face.
1: Yeah, but I put my hair up at
2: night. Do you shower before bed every night?
1: I don't, but I do
2: tend to shower
1: the second half of the day so that I'm cleaner. And then
2: is that
1: I don't
2: because
1: get
2: you don't shower the first part of the day?
1: And then I don't get into my pajamas until the end of the day. So I am a little bit more cognizant of what's going on.
2: I have to say that you're probably looking at my naked body touching your sheets is probably worse than my clothed body, is all I'm going to say if I haven't just showered. Because you're sweating and all that stuff. So why is that not worse?
1: I don't know. Because it's your body's stuff and not like exterior environment stuff.
2: But you got that mop of hair on your head. That's probably filled with garbage.
1: That's why I put it up every night, is so that if there is stuff clinging
2: there,
1: to
2: still
1: it.
2: Still touching you.
1: Not underneath. It doesn't get underneath.
2: See, so if you can convince yourself of certain things, then it's fine. I see how it is. You're not difficult at all. Not at all.
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1: I've talked to a lot of people over the past few weeks, and more and more people are doing this. 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
1: 52% of Americans are unhappy with what they get paid at their job.
2: Oh, yeah.
1: But they're staying put because, you know, there's no other jobs. Mm-hmm. And also, like, even other jobs, like, I've had people reach out to me about jobs, and I'm like, oh, you know, it might be interesting to look at that new opportunity. But, you know, I know too many people that have taken jobs, especially in radio. You know, you tend to move for a job a lot of the time. Gotten great jobs halfway across the country, moved their family, gotten there 6 months later, gotten laid off.
2: Oh.
1: And then they're in Tulsa. You know what I mean? And you're like, all right, now I'm someplace I don't have any people and I don't really want to be, but it was okay for the job, but I'm not a Oklahoman. You know what I mean? I don't know if I want to live in Oklahoma if I'm not from Oklahoma.
2: Yeah, relocating is a tough sell for sure,
1: yeah.
2: I think.
1: So a lot of people, and I talked to a few people over the past month or so who have discussed, not necessarily using the term, but the quiet quitting, which is where you just do less. Like, I see memes sometimes where it's like, okay, they didn't give me a raise, so I'm going to make my own. I'm just going to do less work for the same money. But then it's like, I got a raise.
2: I didn't finish that today.
1: Yeah, I've tried this in the past. It's hard if you, I think, were raised a certain way, especially, or maybe of a certain generation, where even though you know, you know how they say Gen Z kind of knows it's a scam, so they're getting a little bit less likely to take crummy jobs that they don't want. We were taught that misery is life by the generations prior. If you're Gen X especially, I think you look at what your great-grandparents did, your grandparents, you know, your great-grandfather came over, like, I don't know, in a container on some boat because he had no money and he had to leave Italy or Ireland. Landed here. If you were Irish, they put you in the friggin' army and you fought in the Civil War.
2: Yeah, and then and then that's it. Like, right, your grandparents or your parents fought in World War II.
1: World War II, yeah. They went through the Depression.
2: So having a bad job is okay. But now you look at Gen Z, like, what were their parents doing?
1: I think maybe trying to make their life better. And in some ways, maybe eventually it will, but I don't know if, as long as my generation are managing your job, it's going to be easy to just say, I'm going to come in when I want and take mental health days all the time, because Gen X doesn't understand that.
2: Yeah, but you can't let people go for that. There's so much litigation possible. I don't know. Here's the thing. If 52% of people are the only amount of people that are happy with their jobs, is that with the pay for their work?
1: 48%.
2: 48% are happy. Yeah. 52%
1: Well, I don't know if
2: unhappy.
1: They're happy, but they're fine.
2: Yeah.
1: They're not complaining about it anyway.
2: I don't know. It's tough. Like, where we are now, the cost of everything, you cannot argue that nothing has gone up in price, that, you know, everybody is paying more now for everything, every aspect of life. Yeah, people want more money.
1: And it seems like all the companies, they're all corporations. They're all, these guys all know each other, the corporate heads, the CEOs and all of that. It's a small group of people. And I would imagine on some level, they've had secret meetings on a mountain somewhere to decide how to keep us down.
2: Or by a swamp in robes.
1: Yeah, there's definitely weird stuff. I used to think that people who thought about that were a little out of their minds. And now I'm like, oh, no, they're right.
2: Yeah.
1: They're definitely up to no good. And it's tough. It's very adversarial. And they will look at you and say, here's the job I hired you to do. I want you to do this job. And then welcome aboard. From this day forth, I will make it so hard for you to complete that task. With every ounce of my being as CEO of this company, I will make sure that it is more difficult every month to do your job. We're going to fire people, and we're not going to fire you, but somebody's got to do their job.
2: Right, so you're going to have to take on more
1: tasks.
2: Yeah,
1: you'll take on more tasks. We're not going to give you raises. We're going to have these stupid performance evaluation review nonsense things that, you know, somebody posted online. They were like, I'm not here to defend myself. You hired me to do a job. I do that job. Let's not do this kabuki theater, I believe they refer to it as, of you know, they say that basically your bonuses and all that have been budgeted before, months before you do your review. So the whole thing is they do the review and then they just figure out how they're going to allot the money. They've already budgeted. So certain people aren't going to get full bonuses. And they just have to decide which ones. So they make you do a self-review, which is my favorite.
2: Oh, those are the best.
1: And then they will...
2: You know what I got on my self-review?
1: What?
2: A+.
1: Yeah, so it's a difficult time right now, and I don't know when it's going to get better, but hopefully at some point, you know, I think with the labor movement going away, with pensions going away, with, you know, the only way to save money
2: pensions.
1: Is in a 401k.
2: Who gets a pension?
1: Eventually, there is going to be a problem with the workforce saying, you know what, it's just not worth it.
2: Right.
1: It's not worth it for me to spend 8 hours a day in the office, an hour each way in the commute.
2: Mm-hmm.
1: So I get like 3 hours a day to myself?
2: If that.
1: Yeah, I mean, eventually there's going to be a problem. I don't know when it's going to happen. I'm sure I'll be
2: Gen Z is starting retired. It's happening now.
1: Well, I mean, because of that, they've just decided to say, well, instead of hiring Gen Z, we'll use AI. Which well, doesn't help anybody.
2: Maybe. I don't know. Power to the Gen Z people. That's what I got to say.
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0: with one follower who happens to be your child? 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

0: Doug and Jen.
1: The dish is on the way. We'll talk about May the 4th. Sorry.
2: What?
1: I don't know.
2: May the 4th be with you.
1: Yeah, and some Star Wars information for you. Also, Nick Cannon talking about his teenage kids. He's got twins. Now he's got like 30 kids, but specific two. Also, Cinnabon is doing a thing where they've gotten together with an iconic brand.
2: You know what? It's been far too long since I've been to a Cinnabon.
1: They're so good.
2: I immediately get a stomachache afterwards, exactly. But it's always worth
1: it. It's worth it. As soon as you walk that and that Annie's Pretzels... When you walk in a place that smells like that, I'm like, you got those little hot dogs wrapped in pretzels? Give them to
2: me,
1: please.
2: What are they pumping through the air? Is it straight aphrodisiac?
1: What is it? I am. Yeah, I think it might be. I think it's very sensual. There's no doubt about it. We'll talk about it.

0: It's time for The Dish. Today is Star Wars Day. Of course, May the 4th. May the 4th be with you.
1: And also with you.
0: It just seems like it's making fun of people with slight speech impediments, but that's
1: it's
0: just
1: not.
0: Me. Darth Vader tops a list of the 75 best characters. 75! That's how many of those movies there have been. I still think Boba Fett is number one on Dougie's list.
1: That's because he is like a hunter.
0: He's a bounty hunter.
1: Yeah.
0: And he was the coolest, and I had the dolls. I'm sorry, action figures when I was a lad.
1: You had dollies.
0: I had dollies. I slept with it like a teddy bear. But it was, he was like in Star Wars. I don't even know if he was in the first one, whatever. He was in for like 30 seconds in the first three, and he became a huge iconic character, so much so that there is, you know, the Mandalorian and the Grogu. They had the Boba Fett.
1: They've got a TV show. Milk right now.
0: Do they?
1: Yeah, they've got in celebration of Grogu and the Mandalorian.
0: Where does one get that?
1: The grocery store. I saw it yesterday.
0: So Darth Vader, number one. Han Solo, number two. Princess Leia, number three. Luke Skywalker coming in at number four. Yoda rounding out the top five. R2-D2, people like him as well as Chewbacca. I'm guessing R2-D2's a him.
1: What about C-3PO? Not on the list?
0: Well, he's probably somewhere on the 75, but he was a little bit of a nudge, as you say. You know what I mean? Don't you think?
1: Would you call him difficult?
0: I would call him difficult.
1: Okay.
0: He was based on you. The whole
1: I wasn't
0: thing.
1: Born yet.
0: Please keep your shoes off the bed. That's what you're like. Oh. Nick Cannon says his 15-year-old son, Moroccan, is allowed to date, but Moroccan's twin sister, Monroe, cannot. He knows it's double standard, but he doesn't care. I don't know. I feel as though being one of the dozens of children of Nick Cannon would put a limit on how much Nick Cannon has to say about whether or not I date.
1: Sure.
0: Now, Nick Cannon, I'd imagine, still has some cash flow selling those turbans online, I would imagine. He's got turban money. Remember he's wearing turbans around?
1: No.
0: Oh, yeah. Nick Cannon's weird, man. But Nick Cannon, great in Drumline, don't get me wrong, but a little bit weird after that. I can see where, as a father, this would be the case. Your son can date as soon as he wants to. Your daughter should wait till she's in her mid-50s. That's how I think guys think.
1: Sure do.
0: So Nick Cannon, really not that different in that way. Cinnabon has introduced two butterbeer-flavored products to celebrate the 25th anniversary of Harry Potter's movies.
1: Oh, 25th anniversary?
0: Yeah, feeling old? You should. I always think of Harry Potter as this newfangled thing. Maybe it's because the kid who played him, Daniel Radcliffe, doesn't age. Looks exactly the same in everything I see. He just looks like Harry Potter. Mm. But I think butterbeer is a nice thing. Kids seem to like it, and so do people, adult people. I know a lot of adults very into Harry Potter, and I kind of make fun of them a little bit under my breath to myself. And then I realize that they were probably little kids when it came out, or at least young adults.
1: Yeah.
0: So it makes some sense. I love Cinnabon. I would say this. Cinnabon probably already has done it, and Annie's Pretzel should do it if they haven't yet. They should have a candle that smells like their stores in the mall.
1: Mm-hmm.
0: And they should also line a perfume. Because I'll tell you what, you come at me, let's say you're, you know, not my type in many ways, but you smell like an Annie's Pretzels or a Cinnabon, ooh, we'll get married.
1: I have to be honest with you, and I truly believe this. I think they're like, they've got pheromones in their

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2: You voted on the Cardan Song of the Day on our Instagram stories, as you do every day.
3: Yes.
2: And we thank you.
3: Yeah, and this one was a good choice for sure. It's Bobby Brown and My Prerogative.

0: At my age, I have a lot of friends who have kids that are Gen Z, and I feel like, you know, they struggle a little bit because of the disconnect that they have with their kids. They're Gen X, and, you know, the Gen Zers are definitely in a different world than they are. So you give these kids advice based on your life and what you think is right.
1: Mm-hmm.
0: And the kids look at you like you got six heads.
1: Of course.
0: And I think it's getting harder and harder. I mean, every generation, I'm sure, is more difficult than the prior, or is always difficult to the prior. But in this particular

0: case. I don't even know how I would be able to interact with any, benefit to them, because what they find important is so much different.
1: Things are very different.
0: Holy moly. Sure. This is something too that this, I mean, honestly, even though it's not a huge percentage of Gen Z, it's enough to be problematic. We'll talk about it next.

commenting people overshare on their Facebook or post too many photos of, quote, real life on their Insta? Wait till you hear what Doug thinks. Doug and Jen, now 93.3. It's an everyday thing.

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1: It's something I can't understand. I mean, for me, it is the first thing I would want to do. If you gave me any list of things you'd rather be doing right now, number one on that list would be canoodling, right?
2: Sure.
1: Would be, well, for me, anyway. Gen Zers, they're saying 1 in 8 would rather scroll on their, I guess, phone or whatever, than be intimate with someone.
2: Yeah.
1: And I don't understand. I mean, that's basically why I'm scrolling. Like, I don't even understand that. Like the importance of specific things is so out of whack with the younger generation versus with us. It's hard when you're giving advice and the argument that the kids make doesn't make any sense to you, just like your argument doesn't make any sense to them. I mean, that's a huge disconnect.
2: Yeah.
1: To rather be on your phone?
2: Yeah. Listen, they say the technology, I've listened to multiple people essentially pontificate on this whole point. They're saying technology has reached a point at which that they're going to kill off the human race with technology. Because, as you said, they'd rather be scrolling than having interpersonal relationships.
1: Yeah, it's an amazing thing to me. I mean, I understand not wanting to be with another group of people, but not wanting to be with one group, even with this whole thing with the polyamory and the thruples and that, it's like everyone is trying to avoid the one-on-one contact. So if you have a relationship with three or four people involved,
2: it's an interesting
1: concept.
2: There's
1: people taking that weight off you. So if you don't feel like, if you want to scroll, I guess the other two people can talk or whatever, or canoodle, for that matter. I just feel like I don't want any extra people engaged in my relationships. I can't imagine the concept of two wives or two girlfriends or a boyfriend and a girlfriend or a girlfriend and a boyfriend, or I don't know. I guess you can go even with more in a relationship. Sounds terrible.
2: I'm with you.
1: Can you imagine throwing a third person into the what do you want for dinner conversation? Oh my God, you'd never eat again.
2: I know. I will say this. I prefer one-on-one or like person-to-person contact. I don't like social media, but I grew up without it. You know, like I wonder what has changed in people.
1: There are aspects of the social media I think are fine. You know, like you've talked about being able to kind of have contact with maybe family members you wouldn't have contact with because they live far away. You can share pictures of your kids. I think there was something to be said for that being a nice thing.
2: It was great. It was great. It is now a cesspool. And I mean, it draws you in. We've seen stories. We've been told that it's created to keep you on longer and longer, to keep you out of actual life. Like this is what I try to stress to my kids, because I'm like, listen, you guys got to go out and be with your friends, or you got to invite your friends over, or you got to meet up at the park or something. You have to have relationships with real people in real life. Otherwise, you're going to be sitting on your deathbed and thinking, what the heck did I do with my time?
1: Well, I don't know. Like, can you think back and to all your great memories scrolling? Like, I don't think so.
2: That's what is concerning to me. And by the way, like, I'm concerned about what information people are getting from social media.
1: Well, they say now it's more than 50% garbage, bot-created garbage.
2: Bot-created and not factual. There's nobody's being held. You cannot believe, literally, you cannot believe a single thing you read on social media. Not one. Because there's no way to prosecute somebody because there's no rules and regulations.
1: Right.
2: Like, so they say it's like the Wild West. So I don't want my kids getting there. Like, sometimes they'll tell me something like, that's not true.
1: At all.
2: Right.
1: Like, it's so glaringly not true.
2: And they're like, no, I saw it. It was from a legitimate site. I said, there is nothing legitimate about social media. Not a thing.
1: Olivia Rodrigo is coming to
2: The TV Garden,
1: yeah. Yeah, and it's going to be in October, so you'll have something to look forward to when you win these tickets from us.
2: Yeah, I know everybody's going to want to get their hands on them. So if you do want to snag them, be caller 9 right now.
1: 224-1933, 224-1933.
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26: And who's this?
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26: 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How you doing?
27: Good. How are you?
26: Good. You want to go see Olivia Rodrigo at the TD Garden in October?
27: Well, I know my daughter does.
28: Oh, that's awesome. I bet she does. How old is your daughter, Bill?
27: She's 16.
28: Oh, yeah. This is going to be a show. Now, you got a pair of tickets, Bill. You get to hook your daughter up. Do you take her or do you let her go with a friend?
27: I think she goes with a friend, and me and my wife, we go get something to eat.
28: Yes,
26: I think that's
28: Bill.
26: The wise move, Bill. Yes. The wise move for sure.
28: We approve. You've got the official approval of Doug and Jen. Your daughter is going to have a fantastic time. And so you guys get a date night out of it, too. It's perfect.
27: Yeah, double whammy. I love it.
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1: There are songs, I would say go-to songs, that I may sing and or put on, you know, to play for friends and family when I've had... When I'm imbibing, I'll be honest with you.
2: Yeah, absolutely. Or when you're at a bar and there's a jukebox, you got to run to that jukebox.
1: And
2: I know they used to be cool because you were kind of limited to what was in them.
1: Yeah.
2: Now they're all online, which is fine, except for most of the online ones. What I learned from a friend is you can send songs into a bar you're not at and play songs in that bar. And my friend does it and plays like, oh, yeah, I'm going to play like 17 depressing songs
1: for that bar. Oh, God.
2: And, so it's not great. But yeah, I think you're right. When you're drinking, there's certain songs that just hit.
1: Now,
2: like they say.
1: There are a list of the top five, although I'll be honest with you, it's more like 10.
2: Are you going to sing all of them?
1: No. I'm going to try not to.
2: As soon as you hear one line from it, you're going to sing. We'll talk about this and listen to Jen caterwauling coming up next.

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0: 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Doug and
1: Jen. Yeah, when you're drinking, you start to get a little bit into it. The music comes on. Certain songs just make you want to sing out loud.
2: I think so. I regularly belt stuff out. Now, I am a Wang Chung person.
1: Oh, yes.
2: Everybody have fun tonight, you know.
1: Everybody Wang Chung.
2: Everybody have fun tonight.
1: See, she can't help it.
2: I can't. I really can't. That's like my go-to song.
1: If that comes on, though, you're right. I will sing the hell out of that
2: you
1: song.
2: You can't not. You know what I mean?
1: There's a whole list of them. Is that on the list?
2: It was not.
1: Or is
2: not.
1: That Jenny's list?
2: That was my go. That's my go-to song. But the list includes Sweet Caroline, which, by the way, here in New England, obviously, I was talking to my son about this actually yesterday. I was like, why do you think that became a Red Sox anthem? Just because the Kennedys were from Massachusetts? I
1: don't know. I will say that there was a video online of a guy singing it with an acoustic guitar on a stage.
2: Yeah.
1: And as soon as he started, a guy in the crowd walked up on the stage and like punched him in the face.
2: What?
1: And it was no joke. Like it looks like it was set up, but there's no way. You know when someone gets hit and you can tell they weren't expecting it? That's what it is.
2: Was it a Yankees fan?
1: People are fed up. I don't know. I people are just fed up with that song.
2: Oh, my God.
1: And I don't love it. And I love me some Neil Diamond. You know that.
2: I know.
1: You want to sing Forever in Blue Jeans, you sign me up. I am there.
2: Okay.
1: Turn on your heart light. Yes, please.
2: Oh, boy.
1: Yeah.
2: Okay. Then there's Garth Brooks' song, Calling Baton Rouge.
1: I will sing the hell out of that song, too. I'll tell you what. I love that song.
2: All right. How about this one? Chumbawamba, Tub Thumping.
1: Yeah, absolutely.
2: That's one of your favorite car dance songs.
1: I just make up the lyrics too. I don't even know. I whiskey drink, cider drink, then I'm lost.
2: There's also Take Me Home, Country Roads, John Denver.
1: Yep, that's to me a Sweet Caroline type song.
2: Versus Straight Outta Compton, which who's singing that?
1: You got to sing it with a lot of like beeps.
2: Yeah, I guess
1: you know?
2: So. I'm going to be 500 Miles. There's that one.
1: That's that, the I love that song. That's the Scottish guys.
2: Turn Up the Radio by Autograph.
1: Yep.
2: You know that one.
1: Yes.
2: One bourbon, one scotch, one beer, which was famously covered George Thorogood. Riders on the Storm by The Doors.
1: That's the one I play remotely. That, the
2: 100%.
1: End. Yeah.
2: And God Bless the USA.
1: That's the Lee Greenwood song.
2: I'm
1: proud to be an American, because at least I know I'm free. Come on.
2: I know. After 9/11, we heard that like all the time.
1: Yes. You know what my favorite, and I didn't know that you might have, but when I first realized it was like a bar song, because it wasn't one I heard a lot in my hometown, but I was away and I went to these bars and they would play Money Money.
2: Oh, yeah.
1: By, Billy Idol. And there's a whole screaming part.
2: Hey, guess what?
1: That's not what we were singing.
2: Get.
1: Hey. Yeah. Something.
2: Okay.
1: Get something.
2: That
1: something.
2: Is not what they did here in New England.
1: And the first time I was like, what is happening?
2: Yeah.
1: And then that next verse, boy, yeah. I was the loudest guy in the bar. And I love it when it comes on. I love it. So, yeah, it's nice. They make you happy. You know, I think that that's important. That's why when I was a kid, I loved, or in my 20s, there were 80s nights at bars.
2: Yeah.
1: And you would go and there'd be a DJ just playing 80s songs.
2: Yeah.
1: And it was awesome because you knew every word to those songs. Just the hits from a previous decade.
2: What about the Spice Girls? How come they're not on this list? Or what's that other Garth Brooks song too? I Got
1: Low
2: Friends.
1: Places.
2: Low Places.
1: Another great one.
2: I know what
1: to sing. That one I'm sure
2: weird.
1: Gets people going. But Baton Rouge is a great
2: got me going. When we were
1: song.
2: In Ireland, some like guy was playing acoustic music in one of the bars. I was
1: you
2: like,
1: made me
2: woo!
1: Get up and jump
2: like,
1: around with you.
2: Let's dance.
1: We were Texas two-stepping in Ireland.
2: I believe I had 3 beverages. So
1: yeah.
2: That's what happens when Jenny has 3.
1: Absolutely.
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1: The dish is on the way. We'll talk about Zoe Kravitz and Harry Styles. I don't know, man. This is a whirlwind. There's no doubt about it. The Oscars updated something. Not to make it more entertaining, I don't think.
2: Oh,
1: but
2: that's
1: still
2: unfortunate.
1: Something good with the
2: voting.
1: They're
2: not going to bring the giant hook out and pull the people off stage. No?
1: I guess not.
2: Huh.
1: Charlize Theron, she's got something going on with her her kid.
2: Kids?
1: I don't love it.
2: Okay.
1: I don't love it. I don't love this celebrity nonsense. We'll talk about it coming up next in The Dish.

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1: It's time for The Dish. Sources are claiming that Zoe Kravitz and Harry Styles are reportedly planning two weddings.
2: Well, that makes sense.
1: One in London and one in New York.
2: Yeah, I get it.
1: Well, who is Zoe Kravitz just with?
2: Channing Tatum.
1: Like a week ago.
2: No, it's been like a year, I think.
1: Has it been a full year? I mean, I know it's a whirlwind, and I know by the time a relationship ends in Hollywood, it's already been over for 6 months, and people are dealing with it to make it look as good as humanly possible for you. But it seems like the Harry Styles, Zoe Kravitz to the altar is a little quick.
2: It might be, but also, I get it. Like, her dad's a musician. She's used to that form of lifestyle, I bet. So it might be a comfort to her.
1: Maybe. They say Harry's biological clock is ticking. He really wants a baby. Does Zoe know? Because maybe she doesn't. You know?
2: All right.
1: Harry Styles can buy a baby, I'm sure.
2: Why would he buy one?
1: Well, so he doesn't have to. Like, maybe she doesn't want to get pregnant right away.
2: That's true. Zoe, maybe she does.
1: And she's the one who gets pregnant.
2: Right.
1: So it's not up to you, Harry.
2: Maybe they adopt.
1: Maybe they do. That's a good thing. I don't know. They'd make a nice couple, though. He seems like a good guy, and she seems nice enough in everything I've seen.
2: If Ryan Gosling likes him, so do I.
1: Oh. They like each other?
2: It seems so.
1: Oh, didn't he do a song for something, for a movie?
2: The Project Hail Mary?
1: Yeah.
2: I don't think the song was for that, but they used his song.
1: I see.
2: Sign of the Times.
1: The Oscars are updating their eligibility rules to require the nominees in the acting and writing categories be human. They will also allow actors to be considered for multiple roles in the same categories.
2: Okay.
1: So that's good, I guess. I think it would be weird if a AI thing won an Academy Award.
2: I think that would be the end of the Oscars.
1: But it doesn't,
2: sure.
1: You know, I mean, honestly, there's a lot of movies out there that make a lot of money that don't get nominated for Oscars. So I don't know if it really matters what, you know, I don't know that everybody who's making movies is saying, I'm doing it to win an Oscar. I think they're saying it, I'm doing it to make some money.
2: Or art.
1: Or art. Right.
2: Or a dream situation come true.
1: But the people who are going to use the AI, probably not so much about the art, more about the money is my guess.
2: Mm.
1: And maybe it'll work for them and they'll make a ton of dough and not care if they're in the Oscars at the end of the year. Charlize Theron says that her daughters are going to have to support themselves financially when they're old enough. And their first cars are going to be Datsuns.
2: Smart.
1: Because as new drivers, they'll probably crash them. That's her quote.
2: I have a friend who bought his daughter a nice, cute little zip for her first car. Guess what happened 1 week later?
1: Yeah, you got to buy them something that you don't care about.
2: How did you treat your powder blue?
1: I hit everything in the state of Rhode Island.
2: Beautiful car that your folks thought maybe might come back to them at some point.
1: Yeah, no. I destroyed it. It was, and that was my second car. Yeah. Never mind my first. I did okay in, although I definitely banged into a couple of those, you know, the painted big pipe things around the gas tanks.
2: Yeah.
1: When you go up the gas pumps, I hit those more than once. Or opened my door into
2: them. Do you think maybe you should have gotten glasses when you were younger?
1: No, I think what the problem is there's no idea. When kids are in cars, they have no idea, like, what's the doors open and what they might hit. Like, if you let your kid in the passenger seat of your car, 9 times out of 10, if there's something close enough, they're going to slam the door into it.
2: Right.
1: So they don't, like, eventually when you're in a car, you start to understand the area around the car. I think it takes a while. So give them something crummy. Absolutely.
2: I agree. I wish I could get my kids a tank.
1: I don't know where she's finding a Datsun.
2: Well, I mean, I think what she's saying is they're getting like a metal hunk, not a beautiful sleek.
1: But this is the problem.
2: Car.
1: You guys all sit there, but you're going to say, well, it doesn't have 500 airbags in it. It doesn't automatically bake. I can't track how fast they're going. It doesn't send me. That's why parents are getting newer cars for their kids, for the safety that's
2: involved.
1: I don't
2: want those. I want my kids to learn how to be safe drivers before all those things come into account.
1: I agree, but people are afraid because the older cars don't have those things.
2: Yeah.
1: They just don't. I think it's okay. But listen, I don't have to deal with it. It's going to be a Jenny problem. That is a look at the dish.
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0: things that I've got.
1: With Spirit Airlines going out of business and maybe other airlines, this happens every so often. It seems like airlines are always on the brink.
2: Yeah.
1: And then the government bails them out. And then they're like, look at us. We may, and you know, then they like, oh, something got tough. We need money from the taxpayers again.
2: It's like every time gas prices go up.
1: And that happens every 8 years or so.
2: Meanwhile,
1: it's outrageous.
2: Can I file for bankruptcy when gas prices go up?
1: No, you can't file for anything. You can't ask for anything because you won't get it. We'll talk about some options for people coming up next.

0: I say live someplace nice that you want a vacation in. Just make that your home. Because you can't afford to vacation anymore.
1: No, that's true.
0: Airlines are closing. That Spirit went out of business.
1: Yeah, they did. Poof. Overnight.
0: And everyone else, I'm sure the other airlines are trying to figure out how to basically get the taxpayers to cover their gas.
1: Right.
0: Until the gas price. Because they're such brilliant business people. They're such brilliant CEOs that when anything changes that costs them money, what they do is they pass it on to you until you won't buy it anymore. And then they pass it on to you via the government taxing you to pay them and bail them out.
1: It is a strange concept.
0: So this, and this keeps happening.
1: Yeah.
0: So eventually it's just going to be like, all right, guess what?
1: Yeah.
0: If you can't afford to be an airline, you're not an airline anymore.
1: Right.
0: So now there's three airlines left and they can charge a premium and start doing it fancy again for just rich people.
1: Okay.
0: And then a little riffraff like us fly. So I don't want to drive on vacation.
1: Uh-huh.
0: I want to live where I want a vacation.
1: Yeah.
0: I want to be on a lifelong vacation.
1: Like where?
0: Someplace with a beach and warm weather all year round.
1: Oh.
0: I don't know where, but there's a lot of places like that.
1: Interesting.
0: I mean, it's got to be someplace inexpensive.
1: Well, good luck.
0: No, there are places. They're just, you know, also volatile.
1: Well, that's...
0: That's all right. I'm going to be on the beach. They're going to leave me alone. They're going to be like, there's that guy. He's down there with his... I'm going to wear the pants that... They go like almost capri pants, but like I was shipwrecked.
1: Oh.
0: That kind of pant. And I'm going to just be on the beach and I'll be the coconut guy. There's
1: you
0: like,
1: don't
0: who's
1: even,
0: that guy?
1: You have to be able to climb the tree to pull the coconuts down.
0: No, you just throw stuff up at the coconuts till they fall down. And
1: like
0: then
1: a wrench?
0: And I have a machete.
1: Yeah.
0: And I have a big beard and long hair. But that's where I got to be.
1: You're going to grow long hair?
0: Well, I'm not going to get haircuts because I'm going to be on the beach all the time. Too busy. I'm not looking for fun, partying, but I just need to be someplace where... Because in the winter, I need to get away.
1: Right.
0: I need to get someplace warm. And if I can't afford to now, because, you know, the $33 flights with Spirit Airlines aren't going to be accepted anymore, I need to be there all the time. I feel like I can't be in a situation where I can't get places or it costs too much to vacation.
1: Yeah, it's weird. But like even this year, Florida was cold, you know, like they had they do that thing where the lizards, the iguanas fall out of the trees and they're stunned by the cold.
0: But it's like 50 is cold down there. And it's, I mean, they're what, for a month? I can do a month. I can't do five. I can't do 5 months of terrible.
1: It was most of October, November, December, January, February, all of March.
0: Right. How many months
1: most
0: is that?
1: Most of April. So we're looking at 7 months at this point.
0: Okay.
1: Seven months.
0: And I don't want to do five. So imagine my dismay. Now, I wasn't flying Spirit Air, but I just feel like every time there are, you know, any difficulties economically, the airlines start crying poverty.
1: Yeah.
0: And it's like you are not a good business if you are at that point where any hiccup throws you into a tailspin.
1: Well, I will say this, like if gas prices go up and it becomes like, you know, unaffordable to drive, can I claim bankruptcy and get bailed out by the government?
0: No,
1: oh.
0: You cannot. You get nothing. So you can't do anything. There's no one that you can. I mean, honestly, the first thing they do is try and figure out how to raise ticket prices to the maximum.
1: Mm-hmm.
0: And then when people stop buying, then they're like, okay, now what do we do? I don't want to pay for gas. Oh, me neither. So let's just get a bailout.
1: Fold or
0: file for bankruptcy. And it always seems like the CEOs leave with all the money.
1: Of course they do.
0: They still get their bonuses.
1: Well, that was written into their contract.
0: Absolutely. I'd be a good CEO.
1: You think so?
0: Yeah.
1: They don't seem to be doing a very good job.
0: No, they tell everybody, this is what I want done. This is what will make our company fantastic. Do it.
1: And then more
0: people
1: seats.
0: Go, yes, sir, I can do it. And then they run out and they do it badly or whatever. And then they just blame those people for doing it badly and somehow maintain their CEO-ships forever.
1: You would never fit in a seat on Spirit Airlines.
0: I've been on Spirit Air.
1: You cannot fit.
0: I went.
1: You did?
0: Yeah.
1: And were your knees like in the next row
0: seats.
1: In front of
0: you?
1: I mean,
0: I flew for $33 to Atlantic City. $33. Now, if you had anything, like if you had gum in your pocket, they'd try and charge you $50 as carry-on. But I went almost like in a unitard.
1: Yeah.
0: I'm not paying. $33. It said it on the thing. I'm going to, because my parents were living down that way. But I'm like, for $33, it's like a 25-minute flight. It was great. Even though there was duct tape on stuff and it you know, it was like iffy if we'd make it. I felt for $33, it's worth the gamble. Like, okay, if you give me a $33 plane ticket anywhere in the country, if you were an airline, 50% chance it crashes, I'd still fly it.
1: Good to know.
0: Right?
1: Good to know that there are consumers
0: high
1: like
0: risk
1: you.
0: Airline. That that's what you call it. It's cheap. I'm not sure we're going to make it. But for $33 to LA, what do you say? All right, sign me up. Let's go.
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0: It's Doug and Jen, and we all remember that one teacher who might have made a big difference, who believed in us, challenged us, or just made learning fun, and they existed. 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
1: Coming up, we got three things you need to know now. We'll talk about the U.S. escort that will be starting beginning today. We'll also talk about Spirit Airlines. And finally, a day of celebration today. We'll talk about all of that coming up in three things you need to know now. Next.

0: It's time for three things you need to know now. President Trump said that the U.S. is going to start escorting commercial ships through the Strait of Hormuz. He also offered little indication that he's prepared to accept a proposal from Tehran aimed at ending this Iran-U.S. conflict. He did announce that the escorts are going to start today, describing the move as a response to requests from several unnamed countries not directly involved in the fighting that asked Washington to help free ships currently unable to move through the waterway. Trump said the move is for the good of Iran, the Middle East, and the U.S.
1: All right.
0: Nice and vague.
1: Sounds good.
0: Yeah, exactly. The sudden collapse of Spirit Airlines is impacting thousands of employees and, of course, travelers as well. The discount carrier announced early Saturday it's canceling all flights and going out of business.
1: I thought we kind of saw this coming when they tried to merge with JetBlue and couldn't.
0: They did.
1: That they couldn't maintain their business.
0: Well, they just recently reached out to the government for a bailout along with a few other discount airlines. So I expect those will likely fold as well. Spirit said in a statement that passengers who booked flights with credit cards or debit cards will automatically get refunds. And you're basically just going to have to find another flight, which is terrible. Like, absolutely terrible. I know Delta sort of stepped in to try to help out in a lot of cases. There are some other airlines helping, but still, you know, when you've got flights booked, kind of an awful thing to have happen with the cost of fuel right now. No surprise that these companies are having difficulty. And Doug?
1: What?
0: May the force be with you today. It is May the 4th.
1: All right.
0: Today, people around the world are going to celebrate Star Wars
1: Day.
0: It's
1: one of my least favorite things.
0: Why?
1: I just think it's so dumb.
0: Well, it's May the 4th.
1: I know. I saw on social media. Everybody's very excited about it. How many years have they been doing this for?
0: It dates all the way back to 1979.
1: Oh, really?
0: Yeah.
1: No, I don't remember hearing about it much until relatively recently.
0: Well,
1: 15 years maybe.
0: Back in 1979, Margaret Thatcher was named Britain's first female prime minister. And to celebrate her victory, her party took out an ad in the London Evening News saying, "May the 4th be with you, Maggie. Congratulations." And obviously it's a pun. Has since been the unofficial greeting for Star Wars fans on this here holiday. So there's some good news.
1: Sure.
0: There's plenty of bad news, but let's celebrate the silly stuff. That is three things you need to know now.
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2: Easy money, $1,000. 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
3: Yeah, these are a hot ticket. 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
2: Hot ticket. You're a hot ticket.
3: Let me tell you something. My daughter was like, you're giving away what now? And I said, yeah, you back it up. Back it right up.
2: Tune in tomorrow about 8:12 for your shot at those. Have a fantastic day. Looks like it's going to be an okay one, which is good.
3: Better than what we've had.
2: Yeah, a little chilly for sure. So something to look forward to today. I don't think it's going to be a great rest of the week, but things change, right?

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I can't even imagine having this kind of money. There is a $400 million mega mansion for sale in Bel Air, California right now. This thing has 39 bedrooms, 59 bathrooms. That's not a house. That's a hotel.

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0: All right. I've already had like three people say, "May the 4th be with you" to me today. Yeah, it's Star Wars Day. We get it. Unofficial holiday honoring Jedi, droids, and the Force. And actually, it doesn't get its roots from the movies. It dates back to 1979 in Britain when Margaret Thatcher was named Britain's first female prime minister. To celebrate the victory, the party took out an ad in the London Evening News that said, "May the 4th be with you, Maggie. Congratulations." So it kind of caught on for Star Wars fans. And what's exciting to me is there's another Star Wars kind of universe film that's hitting theaters May 22nd. Cannot wait for The Mandalorian and Grogu. And it's already on track to make about $80 million and then some over the four-day Memorial Day weekend. I bet it'll make even more than that. On the way, get Ed Sheeran, Ray, and more on Now 93.3.
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93.3. If you're going to Disneyland this summer, there are going to be some rides and shows that will be temporarily shut down. I guess they're refurbishing Pixie Hollow and the Fantasmic Show, which will have limited operations this month. Pirates of the Caribbean, that's set to close today, not expected to reopen until early June.

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Olivia Rodrigo at TD Garden, October 15th. 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Win them before you can buy them with Doug and Jen tomorrow morning. You know the

0: Yay, Sandra, you picked up $1,000. Congrats.
1: Oh, my God. Thank you so much. I'm going to pay some bills.
0: Yeah, we hear that from a lot of people. Good for you. Glad we could help you out with that. We have another $1,000 we'll be giving away in the noon hour. 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

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Want to see Olivia Rodrigo live at TD Garden October 15th? 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Well, Doug and Jen are going to get you in. 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

Ella Langley, now 93.3. It's Kristen. The Met Gala taking place tonight in New York City. They're rolling out the red carpet for celebrities. Dress code for the evening is fashion is art, and the theme is costume art. I can only imagine what kind of wacky costumes the celebs are going to come up with. Beyonce is the co-chair.

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Now 93.3. That was an exciting Kentucky Derby on Saturday. Golden Tempo came from the back. It was a long shot. Surge past the favorite Renegade, finished the 1.25 mile race in first place, making Sherry DeVoe the first woman to train a Derby winner.

0: bad enough getting in an accident on the highway. Do you imagine getting hit by a plane? It happened to this delivery driver. Crazy story. He's going to be okay. I'll tell you more in 11 minutes on Now 93.3.
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You know those are going to sell fast, so we would love to get you in for free. 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

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All right, I know that May the 4th is, of course, Star Wars Day. It's also Rhode Island's Independence Day, commemorating the day in 1776 when the colony officially renounced its allegiance to the British Crown.

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I got to get out of here, but you want to hang out because Ryan Seacrest has more cash to give away on his show. 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

0: 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Sissany Tanya here. 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
1: I tried a new protein powder this morning.
0: And?
1: It was so good. And I feel like I'm like flying high.
0: Oh, what is it? And what kind of protein?
2: Protein scares me because like, what's the aftermath?
1: Well, this one's like very big on TikTok right now. So okay, that's
0: that
1: why
0: sells
1: I
0: me. That sells me. What is it? Like, what is it? You know what it is?
1: Yeah, it's called Ballerina Farm. I don't know
0: what is in it.
1: I'll have to look. I don't know.
0: You check what's in the stuff before you put it in your body?
2: She just click purchase.
1: Because everybody's like talking about it.
0: Yeah, but wasn't everybody also talking about taping your eyes closed to look younger?
1: And then my best friend has been using it. So she gave it to me to try because she
0: Who's your best friend these days?
1: Well, one of my best friends.
2: Oh,
1: Her name is Paulina.
0: Well, I've never heard that before. Usually it's Becca, my best friend. Now Paulina's your best friend.
1: I have Becca, I have Paulina, and I have Sophia.
0: How do they feel about that?
1: They're all the three best friends.
0: I will tell you, as an older guy, me, even when I say my best friend in front of my other best friends, they're like, wait, I'm your best friend. What do you mean he's also your best friend?
2: Right.
0: Like, they call you out, bro.
1: That's me. I'm that friend. But my friends don't care when I say somebody else is my best friend.
0: Oh. Why do you do it? Why do you call it out and make it awkward then for us?
2: Because she's a Cancer.
1: Yeah.
0: Sensitive. I don't know what that means, guys. I didn't know what's in the protein.
2: It's just like emotional.
1: Yeah, I'm a sensitive girl.
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1: The thing about time is the longer you live, the older you get, the faster it goes, which is why it's blowing my mind that some of these albums have celebrated their 10-year anniversary by Drake, Chance the Rapper, J. Cole. 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
1: Tony, we're lucky you're here.
2: Well, it's more of a PSA because what happened to me in this dressing room was so embarrassing, and I feel like I could have prevented it had I just remembered the nice store lady's name who helped me into the dressing room. But I was like trying on some stuff and I got stuck in one of the tops. I like couldn't get it off. So my boobs are out and I'm yelling, like I said, ma'am, I kept yelling ma'am. But when I went into the store, like it was empty. There was nobody in there except for the sales associate that was helping me and maybe like one other worker. And so I'm trying to take this top off. It's stuck. Okay. I'm yelling, ma'am, ma'am, ma'am. Nobody's coming in. And then I start getting like,
0: you're just saying ma'am.
2: I'm yelling it. Like, I'm like, ma'am, excuse me, ma'am, ma'am.
3: You should have done your, excuse me.
2: Excuse me, ma'am.
4: Yeah, that would get the whole place to come running.
2: But then I started getting stressed, like panic. Like, you know, when you can't get something off and then like you start getting hot. So I was starting to get like panic. So I just opened the door.
4: Kind of like right now.
2: Yeah, because I was like, nobody's in here. So whatever. So I opened the door to like go find the lady. And there's two men now in the store.
4: The USC marching man.
2: An older woman in the store. It just turned into like Grand Central Station within the like 15 minutes that I was in the dressing room, and I had my boobs out. And so everybody just got a show.
0: And the public service part of this message is what?
2: Always remember somebody's name. So I
0: So in a panic attack, when the tidal wave comes in.
2: Yes, I could have like yelled her name. She probably heard ma'am and didn't know who. Yeah.
4: I think you need a buddy system when you go to the dressing room.
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1: Post Malone exudes just good dude energy. 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
3: Up next, our intern Sophia is moving too fast with this new guy. We're going to step in because her mom doesn't even know about it. They're co-signing things.
4: What?
3: Yeah, they're co-signing documents.
4: No, they're not.
3: Yes, they are.
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1: Let's focus on Sophia for a second. So you meet this guy on Halloween, and we call him Skeletor. I do not know his real name because he was dressed as that, and that's just what stuck. And now you're co-signing documents with this guy?
2: Not me. He's co-signing documents with his ex-girlfriend.
3: No.
1: Wait a minute. Yes. What? Yeah. We need a sound effect, Mark.
3: No. We need the bad. We need the wrong sound.
4: Or the flag, the red flag.
1: Okay, that one's
2: That's
1: fine.
2: Perfect. I actually found this out because I saw text messages in his phone with her about car tags.
1: Why and did I was you like, find those?
3: Yeah, were you snooping?
2: I was.
3: Okay.
2: I was. But honestly, I'm glad I did.
1: That's snooping music right there. Okay.
2: I'm glad I did because when I asked him about it, he said that when they were together, he co-signed the lease on her car.
1: When they were together?
2: Yeah. And now they're not together. And I asked him, I was like, oh, well, how long is that going to be? Like, how long are you going to have that tie to her? And he said she needs to refinance the car and then he can cut the tie.
3: Yeah. So.
1: Yeah. That was a good one. What do we do about this? Nothing you can do. It happened before you.

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If you go out to a club this weekend, there is about 100% chance you'll be hearing music, but will you be listening to it? The new trend of listening bars happening in a lot of places. We'll get into that next hour. Listening bars. One, two.

0: Now 93.3. Thanks for streaming us. I saw that you all are streaming us here and there and everywhere. So stream it. You know, stream it.
1: Oh, yeah.
0: Listen to it wherever, however, whenever. Now, where you stream it, we can get talkbacks, these voice notes. Here comes some at you. Going to run through just a random potpourri.
2: Hello, gang. Kim here. Ryan, you have not always enunciated your T's the way you do now. I don't know if that started when you started on Jeopardy. Or gosh darn it. Sorry.
0: Wheel of Fortune.
2: I keep saying Jeopardy. Wheel of Fortune. I don't know, but it's a lot.
0: Do you know what I mean?
1: It's a lot. It's a lot.
0: Wait, that was me a lot where people get, I love watching you on Jeopardy.
1: Yeah.
0: And I don't correct them. I just like, thank you. And I call Ken Jennings. So, well, I thought I've always said literally and things
1: you
0: like
1: have that.
0: That
1: one for sure.
0: Well, what's changed?
1: I don't know. I didn't notice it.
0: I think excited.
1: Yeah.
0: Excited.
1: Anything that has a T.
3: Yeah.
0: Well, I like saying excited because when I say it like that, I get excited. I don't know where it came from, but don't you feel better about what's going to happen after I say excited?
1: Yeah. It's like a tease.
0: Like, are you like, imagine it's Friday all of a sudden.
1: Ugh.
0: We're going out. Are you excited?
1: Yeah.
0: Like, aren't you more excited than me just saying excited?
1: Yeah.
4: Get excited.
0: Mm-hmm. Yeah. Right? So you should try it.
1: I love that.
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